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But now I go for walks, to the movies, maybe to the park. Have a seat on the same old bench to watch the children play. You know, tomorrow's their future.

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Well, I know I can't hide from my memory, though day after day I try. I keep saying she'll be back.

Thanks for tuning in to Dan Sweeney's number one music from the 60s, 70s, and 80s. A number one hit is a combination of artist and song that hits number one on the various Billboard charts. And just coming off a number one hit for 7 weeks, July 10th, 1961, Tossin' and Turnin'. That's two-hit wonder Bobby Lewis. He was born in Indianapolis and was raised in an orphanage. His only number one was named the number one single on the Billboard chart for 1961. It was also featured on the soundtrack for the 1978 film Animal House. Bobby Lewis died in 2020 at the ripe old age of 95. Marching forward with more number one music, July 7th, 1962. The Stripper. That's David Rose. Number one for 1 week. Well, David Rose recorded the song in 1958 and released it 4 years later. The Stripper was released as a B-side to another song called Ebb Tide, but ended up being a big hit. It was the background music for a famous Noxzema shaving cream commercial. The song was in several movies throughout the years, including Slapshot in 1977 and The Full Monty in 1997.

0: I like that song. Number one for 2 weeks, July 6th, 1963. Easier said than done. That's the Essex. They were active duty members of the U.S. Marine Corps at the time of this chart topper. Being Marines made it hard for the group to take advantage of their hits, and they soon faded away. Hey, be sure to like and follow Dan Sweeney's Number One Music on Facebook and Instagram for lots and lots of fun trivia and requests. Here's another number one hit, July 4th, 1964. Number one for 2 weeks, I Get Around, The Beach Boys. Well, this was their first chart-topping hit in the U.S., as well as the country's first number one hit by an American group in 8 months, as the British invasion was dominating the charts at the time. In 2017, I Get Around was inducted into the Grammy Hall of Fame. Well, here's the Beach Boys and their first American Bandstand appearance in 1964.
1: Much. Let me sneak in here. May I have, I'm sure most everybody knows, but for anybody who might not, may we introduce you by name?
2: Al Jardine.
1: Thank you, Al.
2: Dennis Wilson.
1: Thank you.
2: Brian Wilson.
3: And Carl Wilson.
4: Mike Love.
1: Now, I think, what happened? There you are. Four are related and one is a poor lost stranger. How did you get into this whole thing?
2: I'm a schoolmate of Brian's.
1: Oh, well, that worked it out well. So you are not a Wilson brother. He's a cousin on the end?
2: Yeah.
1: How long has this singing been going on?
2: About 3 years now.
1: Fellas, this is your first visit. The bandstand, the autograph table is down to the left there. If you make yourselves comfortable, we'll join you there, okay?
2: Thank you.
1: The Beach Boys, gentlemen, watch the cord. We'll lose you all on...

0: Here's another number one hit for 4 weeks, July 10th, 1965. I Can't Get No Satisfaction. That's the Rolling Stones. This was the first of 8 number ones for the group in their career. The song and its opening riff are widely considered both iconic and one of the greatest musical hooks of all time. In its day, this chart topper was perceived as disturbing because of its sexual connotations. Here's Ed Sullivan introducing the Stones for the very first time on US TV.
1: Now, because of all of you, we're going to have them in... They're going to have them in both halves of the show. So here's the first appearance of the Rolling Stones.

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1: Dan Sweeney, number one music, 1972.

A Smooth Ballad, July 8th, 1972. Lean on Me. That was Bill Withers, number one for 3 weeks. This was Withers' only number one hit, despite a string of top 40 hits that stretched over 18 years. Numerous other versions have been recorded. It's one of the only 9 songs to have reached number one in the Billboard Hot 100, with versions recorded by 2 different artists, the other being Club Nouveau in 1987. Bill Withers died in 2020 at the age of 81. Marching forward with another number one hit, July 7th, 1973. Will It Go Round in Circles? Billy Preston, number one for 2 weeks. Well, this was the first of 2 number ones for Preston as a solo performer, the other being Nothing from Nothing, although he's also credited on the Beatles' 1969 hit, Get Back.

July 10th, 1976. Afternoon Delight. Number one for 2 weeks. Well, the Starlight Vocal Band was a one-hit wonder. They were known primarily for their big hit, one of the biggest selling singles of 1976. They were nominated for 4 Grammy Awards and won 2, including Best New Artist. The band broke up in 1981. They weren't able to match their previous success. In 2010, Billboard named Afternoon Delight the 20th sexiest song of all time. The only thing better than 1 one-hit wonder would be 2 one-hit wonders. So let's look at another one, July 9th, 1977. Undercover Angel, Alan O'Day. He's a singer-songwriter best known for his million-selling gold-certified American number one hit in 1977. He also wrote songs for several other notable performers, including 1974's Helen Reddy number one hit, Angie Baby, and the Righteous Brothers number 3 gold hit, Rock and Roll Heaven. In the 1980s, he moved from pop music to TV, co-writing over 100 songs for the Saturday morning Muppet Babies series, and in the 1990s, he wrote and performed music on the National Geographic series Really Wild Animals. Alan O'Day passed away in 2013.

0: there's a personal favorite of mine. Every Breath You Take. The Police. Number one for 8 weeks. Starting July 9th, 1983. Believe it or not, this was the band's only number one hit on the Billboard Hot 100. At the 26th Grammys, this hit won 2 awards, including Song of the Year and Best Pop Performance by a Group. Here's another number one hit, When Doves Cry, July 7th, 1984. Prince, number one for 5 weeks. That's the lead single from his 6th studio album, Purple Rain. This was his first of 4 chart toppers during his career. His hit was sampled for use in MC Hammer's 1990 hit song, Pray. Let's take a look at a rare TV clip of Prince on the new Arsenio Hall show in 2014.
1: I gotta say one thing. There's only one way to start this. The first person to contact me when I came back to late night was this man to congratulate me and to say he would be here, save me a night. Thank you, Duke. You've always been a good friend. Thank you. Always. And here's the interesting thing. Do you have a cell phone?
2: No.
1: See, I'm always shocked when I hear from you. Yeah. But how do you survive in this world without a cell phone?
2: Everybody I know has one.
1: Oh. You're in social media. You have an Instagram account, a Twitter account now.
2: I'm trying to get Prince-tagram.
1: Yes. Oh. Prince-tagram.

Number one for 2 weeks. July 9th, 1988, The Flame. That's Cheap Trick. Well, the band's only number one hit, they actually didn't like the song very much. They're still playing on to this day. And before that one, a number one hit, Sussudio. That's Phil Collins, July 6, 1985. Well, this was Collins' second of seven number ones on the Billboard Hot 100. The music video for the song was filmed at a pub owned at the time by Richard Branson. As of 2022, the music video has received over 37 million views on YouTube. Well, it looks like it's going to do it for us today. We're going to close out with a number one hit, July 8, 1989, Good Thing. That's the Fine Young Cannibals. This song made its first appearance in the comedy movie Tin Men in 1987. Fine Young Cannibals portrayed a nightclub band in the movie. It was their second of two number ones. Well, thanks for tuning in to Dan Sweeney's Number One Music. Until next time, make it a good one.

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3: The happiest of holidays to everyone tuning in. And hello there, Bob McMahon. That Christmas sweater I got you looks pretty sharp. This week is part one of our annual look at a year in time. And we're headed back, smack into the middle of the 1960s. Every single song on the countdown hit its peak between January 1st and December 31st, 1965. And every single song just so happens to have made it to the top 10. There's actually 11 songs that made the top 10 that failed to make this top 100. And here and there, we'll play them when we've got the time. But let's start the countdown with one of the 20 acts we'll be hearing from more than once. Here are Herman's Hermits in at number 100 with Just a Little.

The number 7 hit just a little bit better at the leadoff position on our top 100 countdown of the hits of 1965. All of the songs had calculations that took into consideration the peak position as well as weeks on the charts, and for each, if applicable, weeks at number 1, and then, of course, in the top 10.

40, and 100. And that's why a number 9 peaking song comes out ahead of that last one, which hit number 7. Coming in at number 99, here are the Yardbirds.

Heart Full of Soul, a number 9 hit for the Yardbirds, their first of two entries on this countdown. From a group with two hits on the survey to a man with three. Roger Miller hit the pop charts 6 times in 1965, and the three that didn't make our survey were Do Wackadoo, Kansas City Star, and One Dyin' and a Buryin'. Now here's the one that went to number 7 in the spring. Engine, Engine, number 9, coming in at number 98.

But it was just Chad Allen, Randy Bachman, Jim Cale, Gary Peterson, and Bob Ashley, who would stick with the Guess Who over the next 10 years, of course, with varying lineups providing the music. Now here's that number 22 hit from late spring, Shaken All Over by Guess Who.

That was Chad Allen and the Expressions disguised as Guess Who with Shaken All Over, a Retro Countdown bonus track. Now here's the first of the two Bob Dylan hits on the countdown, and this song, well, we, like most, aren't really sure who this song is actually about. Most assume the 4th Street mentioned is the one at the heart of Greenwich Village, the central area for the folk scene of the early 60s. But this person it's directed to, well, some say Izzy Young. He ran the Folklore Center. Others thought to be the subject were singer Phil Oakes, as well as journalists Irwin Silber and Tom Paxton. But ultimately, it seems like all of them were gelled into the person that he was irritated with for the subject of Positively 4th Street. Coming in at number 97 for all of 1965.

0: biggest hit of 1965, Positively 4th Street by Bob Dylan. Coming up, we're told no a total of 63 times.
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0: This week we're doing our annual look at a year in time. This one is the top 100 of 1965. And now here's the first of the 49 artists who will only hear one time. The Fortunes rank at number 96 with You've Got Your Troubles.

Survey song number 96, You've Got Your Troubles. The record is by The Fortunes. You know, 1965 was another great year on the American charts for the British invasion. Around a quarter of the entries on this top 100 come from jolly old England. Here's one of a couple contributions by the Dave Clark Five. I Like It Like That, coming in at number 95.

0: Mike.
1: Short and simple, barely over a minute and a half long. The Dave Clark Five at number 95 with I Like It Like That. Now let's stop for a moment to begin our side countdown of the 8 top LPs of the year. And this one spent 2 weeks at the top during 1965. The soundtrack to the film, The Sound of Music. And here's a cut from that chart-topping LP.
2: She climbs a tree and scrapes her knee. Her dress has got a tear. She waltzes on her way to mass and whistles on the stair. And underneath her wimple, she has curlers in her hair.

That was a track from the 8th biggest album of the year, The Sound of Music soundtrack. We just heard the song, Maria. We'll continue our side countdown next hour, but now here's the first top 40 hit for the Lovin' Spoonful. They went to number 9 in the fall with Do You Believe in Magic? And they rank in 94th place for the entire year.

Do You Believe in Magic? In at number 94 by The Lovin' Spoonful. Some say that this next song was an attempt to rip off the Beatles' sound, but writer Rod Argent says it was influenced by the music of Burt Bacharach and Hal David. And if you count the notes correctly, you'll end up with 63 of them.

That was the Zombies on the Music Expert Retro Countdown, in at number 93 with Tell Her No. Now here's a Retro Countdown bonus track, a song that was inspired by real-life events. In late 63, Sam Cooke and his band had reservations at a Holiday Inn hotel in Shreveport, Louisiana. But when they arrived, they were told there were no vacancies, and eventually got arrested for disturbing the peace, all because Sam and his band were black. And when he heard Bob Dylan's Blowin' in the Wind, he was moved, and also ashamed. Ashamed that he hadn't written something like that himself. So he set out to do so. And though this song only made it to number 9 R&B and number 31 pop, it's considered one of the more important records of the time, and now here it is. A Change Is Gonna Come by the late, great Sam Cooke.

Sam Cooke with a retro countdown bonus track from late winter of 65. A Change Is Gonna Come. Coming up, the demo performance that won the singer a chance to get himself

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1: 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Was Red Rubber Ball written by John and Paul? We'll find out next on this Songwriter Search.

0: The Circle's Red Rubber Ball and Simon and Garfunkel's Homeward Bound. Two examples of the songwriting talents of Paul Simon. 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
2: Hi, thank you so much, Bob McMahon, and we're going to continue the countdown with British singer Julie Rogers. Her number 10 hit from early in 65 is the 92nd biggest hit of the year. Here is The Wedding. You-

Coming in at number 92, The Wedding by Julie Rogers. Now we're up to the first hit for Tom Jones, one he initially just recorded as a demo for Sandy Shaw. But upon hearing it, Sandy insisted that his delivery was so perfect, he should be the one to release it. And by the way, subbing on keyboards for an absent member of his band was a then unknown man named Reginald Dwight, who of course later became Elton John. It's Not Unusual comes in at number 91.

That was Welsh singer Tom Jones and the 91st biggest hit of 1965. It's Not Unusual. Now we're up to a lady who was diagnosed with bipolar disorder in 1982. And after that, she devoted a lot of time to advocate and educate for mental health. And after her death, the Patty Duke Mental Health Initiative Foundation was created. Her number 10 hit from May comes in at number 90 on the survey. Don't just stand there. Here is Patty Duke.

Duke, coming in at number 90 on the top 100 of 1965. Her record is called Don't Just Stand There. Now let's stop for a special spotlight. There were 111 top 10 hits in 1965, and 100 of them made our survey. So over the course of this spectacular, we're going to fit in those 11 that missed. We'll do it in order of where they placed in the rankings. And the lowest of them was at number 122. The Silky with their rendition of the Beatles track, You've Got to Hide Your Love Away.

10 hits that missed our survey, You've Got to Hide Your Love Away, a rendition by the band Silky. And here's another top 10 hit that missed. This one went to number 10 for Little Anthony and the Imperials, and in our rankings comes in at number 117.

hurt so bad. A hit in the spring for Little Anthony and the Imperials. And it comes to you as a Retro Countdown bonus track. Now we're up to the first artist who we're hearing for the second time. We heard Roger Miller back at number 98 with Engine Engine number 9. And now here's his commentary on Swingin' England. His second of three hits on the survey comes in at number 8.

0: In at number 89, England Swings by Roger Miller. And that does it for the first hour of our Top 100 of 1965 special. 88 hits to go until we hear the number one song of the year.
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0: Now here's the song that just missed the rankings, coming in at number 101, and it's one of the 11 top 10 hits to miss the countdown. This song had three versions on the charts at the exact same time, and every single one of them missed the top 100. Here is Vic Dana's hit version of Red Roses for a Blue Lady.

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0: We start hour number two with a band who had a few members within that needed to get their parents' permission to record. And that's because they were underage at the time. Their first hit is their cover of the Bob Dylan song, It Ain't Me, Babe. Here are the Turtles coming in at number

That was the Turtles with their first hit single. Only one on the survey, too. It Ain't Me, Babe, ranking at number 88. Now here's a song with some interesting percussion. Snow Chains. And one might argue it's symbolic of the content. A woman who's chained to a bad relationship. Coming in at number 87, here are Martha and the Vandellas, who took this song to number 8 in the spring of '65.

Martha and the Vandellas, in at number 87 with their hit, Nowhere to Run. Now let's continue one of our side countdowns, the top 10 hits of 1965 that failed to make the survey. As we said before, there were 111 of them in 1965. Shirley Ellis will be heard later with the one that made it, her huge hit, The Name Game. But here's another children's game in song. Ranking at number 111, here she is with The Clapping Song.

The Clapping Song by Shirley Ellis, a retro countdown bonus track from the spring. Now back to our countdown with survey song number 86, Hold Me, Thrill Me, Kiss Me by Mel Carter.

That was Mal Carter on the Music Expert Retro Countdown with Hold Me, Thrill Me, Kiss Me, coming in at number 86. Now, here are the McCoys and their version of the old Peggy Lee song Fever. And their rendition takes the rhythm of their prior hit, Hang On Sloopy, to help propel it along. They come in at number 85 with the song that just made the countdown as it hit its peak at the tail end of 1965.

Fever by the McCoys, the 85th biggest hit of 1965. Coming up, the lady who took her stage name from a sponsor.

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1: I thank you so much, Bob McMahon. This week we're doing part one of the top 100 hits of 1965. And now here's the summertime number 9 hit for Billy Joe Royal, the first of 4 times that he'd see the inside of the top 40.

Billy Joe Royal coming in at number 84 with Down in the Boondocks. Now here's a song that Hank Williams wrote for Little Jimmy Dickens. It went to number 15 in 1965, and it's called May the Bird of Paradise Fly Up Your

a number one country hit, and a number 15 pop hit. That was Little Jimmy Dickens with May the Bird of Paradise Fly Up Your Nose, a retro countdown bonus track. Now here's the lady who was born Clara Fowler in 1927. But when her career was getting started, she began using Patti Page on the stage. The Page came from the Page Milk Company, the sponsor of a radio show she was the featured performer on. Patti is in at number 83 with Hush, Hush, Sweet Charlotte.

The 83rd biggest hit in 1965 is Hush, Hush, Sweet Charlotte. The record is by Patti Page. Now here's the first of the three hits on the survey by the Righteous Brothers. We'll hear the other two in the second half next week. This one hit number 10 at the beginning of the summer and comes in at number 82. Just Once in My Life. There's a

text to register info.

Righteous Brothers, in at number 82 with Just Once in My Life. One day, on the way to the recording studio, Ray Davies wrote the music for this next song. The words were written during a break in their sessions, and it was recorded later that day. Also recorded that day was All Day and All of the Night. We'll hear that one later on. Now here's Tired of Waiting for You. The Kinks rank at number 81.

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1: Hi, this is Bart Shore with the Time Warp Song of the Day. Today it's Eric Burdon and the Animals with a song that came right out of the Brill Building in New York City, written by Barry Mann and Cynthia Weil. The song was originally intended for the Righteous Brothers to record, but the Animals got it first. There were two versions of the song recorded, the UK version and the American version. Growing up in the U.S., you mostly heard the U.S. version, but when stations converted to CDs, it was the British version that was heard on radio. The difference comes in the second verse. The UK version, Burdon belts out, "Watch my daddy in bed a-dying." The U.S. version says, "See my daddy in bed a-dying." Subtle differences, but different. The U.S. version is going to have a little bit more of an edgy sound to it, better vocals. Here it is. We got to get out of this place. The U.S. version, the best version. Eric Burdon and the Animals.

0: animals, and we got to get out of this place, the American version. 2004, the song was ranked 233 on Rolling Stone's The 500 Greatest Songs of All Time. When the song was out and the hit in 1965, it was pretty popular at high school proms, and most notably with the United States Armed Forces members stationed in South Vietnam during the Vietnam War. We got to get out of this place. The American recording from the Animals has been the Time Warp Song of the Day.
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2: This week, we're taking you on a trip back to the 100 biggest hits of 1965. And this week is songs number 100 down to number 51. Now here's You Turn Me On. Ian Whitcomb has the song at number 80 on our

Ian Whitcomb in at number 80 with You Turn Me On. Now let's continue our top 8 LPs of 1965 side countdown. And by the way, we'll recap the top 8 before we reveal the one that comes in at number 1. This one spent 3 weeks at the top of the charts, and now here's a song from the album at number 7 on our countdown, the Goldfinger soundtrack.

was a track from the Goldfinger soundtrack, the seventh biggest album of 1965. And so is this song, which comes up next on our regular survey. Shirley Bassey's rendition of the title cut ranks at number 79.

Goldfinger by Shirley Bassey, in at number 79. Up next is a London studio group assembled by John Schroeder and Johnny Pearson. That was in 1964. Their only hit was a remake of a song by Vince Guaraldi that peaked in early 63. It's called Cast Your Fate to the Wind.

In at number 78, Cast Your Fate to the Wind by Sounds Orchestral. Up next is a man who many feel got a raw deal. It's rumored that James Brown stole the stage tricks and antics from Joe Tex, which led to a heck of a rivalry. Both men even recorded songs dissing the other. Tracks like Joe's You Keep Her and James's Funky Side of Town. Well, as far as 1965 goes, James wins their battle, 2-1. Here's the Joe Tex entry. Hold What You've Got, coming in at number 77. You

Listen, fellas, you know it's not all the time that a man can have a good woman. A woman that he can call his very own.

Joe Tex with Hold What You've Got, coming in at number 77. Peter Asher and Gordon Waller benefited from several Paul McCartney-written songs. The first three hits were written by the Beatles. But this next song was one that Del Shannon penned for them. Coming in at number 76, here they are with I Go to Pieces.

76 on our Top 100 of 1965 countdown. I Go to Pieces by Peter and Gordon. 75 hits to go until we hear the biggest hit of 1965.

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3: Now it's time for a retro countdown bonus track, and this song is hailed for the guitar work by Marv Tarplin as one of the saddest that they've ever heard. Here are the Miracles, who came in at number 133 for the year with The Tracks of My Tears.

0: That was a retro countdown bonus track by The Miracles, The Tracks of My Tears.
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0: Welcome back to our exclusive and definitive look at the top 100 hits of 1965. As always, we take any and all songs that first peaked within the calendar year of 1965, but we include their entire chart run. This one had no problem, as every week it was on the charts was in the spring and summer. Just a Little by the Bo Brummels.

starting the summer, that song peaked at number 8. For the year, it's the 75th biggest hit, Just a Little, by the San Francisco band The Beau Brummels. Now here's a duo that we'll hear from twice, and the male half wrote the song late at night. Finding that he didn't have any paper, he wrote the words on a piece of shirt cardboard, which after it became a hit, he continued that practice. Probably a superstition. Here's Baby Don't Go by Sonny and Cher, coming in at number

Survey song number 74, Baby Don't Go by Sonny and Cher. Continuing our side countdown of the top 10 hits that missed our survey, here's the song that ranked at number 109, The Boy from New York City by the Ad Libs.

A number 8 hit early in the year for the New Jersey vocal group The Ad-Libs, The Boy from New York City, a retro countdown bonus track. When someone talks about something being their bag, it's a way to mention your interests. And in this case, James Brown sings about an old man who is brave enough to get out onto the dance floor of a nightclub. A number 8 hit from the summer, Papa's Got a Brand New Bag. Here is the Godfather of Soul.

James Brown coming in at number 73 with Papa's Got a Brand New Bag. Well, it's the same old story. Artist is with a label, has no success, and moves along to another. Then, when they hit the charts with that new label, the old one reissues singles to try to cash in. Well, in this case, Berry Gordy was not having it. When I Can't Help Myself hit, Columbia Records reissued the Four Tops' 1960 single, Ain't That Love. And when the head of Motown found out, he ordered that a new Four Tops single would be released within 24 hours. The proficient writing team of Holland Dozier Holland gave a track for the Tops and the Funk Brothers to record, and it was issued within that deadline. And by the way, the scoreboard? The Columbia reissue stalled at number 93, while that Rush release made it to number 9. And that song is the 72nd biggest hit of 1965. It's the same old song. Here are the Four Tops.

0: It's the same old song, the first of the two hits for the Four Tops, coming in at number 72 on our 1965 year-end survey. Coming up, the group you really don't want to mess with, as well as the man who mimicked his dad. Those stories and more when we come back.
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0: This week is part one of our Top 100 of 1965 Super Spectacular. Now here's the first of the 20 artists to complete their multiple entries on our survey. The Yardbirds came in at number 99 with Heart Full of Soul, and For Your Love is their second and final entry, coming in at number 71. Oh, yeah.

The Yardbirds at number 71 with For Your Love. Now we're up to a girl group, but not the typical kind. These three young ladies were considered tough girls for their Queens, New York upbringing and the legends that surrounded the group. For example, member Mary Weiss was rumored to be on the watch list of the FBI for transporting a firearm across state lines, something she admits was true. She bought a pistol to protect herself while on tour. And though it wasn't known whether it was true or not at that time, those kind of stories cemented their reputation and kept them safe on tour. I mean, would you mess with someone that the FBI was interested in? I know I wouldn't. The Shangri-Las of that group, and their only entry is I Can Never Go Home. Survey song number 70.

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She told me it was not really love, but only my girlish pride. And that's called bad.

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Though she begged me to stay, I was sure I was right. And you know something funny? I forgot that boy right away.

Coming in at number 70 on our 1965 year-end survey are the Shangri-Las with I Can Never Go Home. Now, take a listen to this.

That was a piece of Time Stand Still, the B-side to this next song. But that wasn't Jerry Lewis singing. It was his son Gary singing it in his dad's style, which is kind of odd, considering that Gary did try to distance himself from his father just so he could make it on his own. Jerry Lewis and the Playboys and Everybody Loves a Clown. The A-side of that single comes in at number

0: Gary Lewis and the Playboys on the Music Expert Retro Countdown. The first of their four entries on the countdown is called Everybody Loves a Clown. Now back to our side countdown of the top eight LPs of the year. The sixth biggest is a live album, the first one to ever top the album charts. Now here are the Beach Boys with their rendition of a Dick Dale hit song.
1: All right, right now, every time we've been here, we've asked you to do one thing for us, and that one thing is to help us out and yell something. On the count of three, okay? One, two, two and a half, three.

Let's Go Trippin' by the Beach Boys, recorded live in Sacramento, California. It comes from their live album, which is the sixth biggest LP of the entire year. Now back to the countdown with Charles Wheaton Westover, but he went by another name on the stage. It came from two places. The first name derived from the Cadillac Coupe de Ville, his favorite car, and his last name from a regular at the High Low Club, where his band played. His name was Mark Shannon. Thus, Del Shannon became his name. This was his last top 10 hit, hitting number 9 early in '65. Here he is with Keith.

Keep Searching, coming in at number 68 by Del Shannon. Earlier, we played the B-side of this single as an extra. It also charted, making it to number 31. The promoted side was recorded at Sam Cooke's final session prior to his death in December of 1964, and posthumously went to number 7 in February of 1965.

0: Shake by Sam Cooke, the 67th biggest hit of the year. Coming up, the artist who faked mental illness to get out of a situation he was unhappy in.
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0: again. The London duo Peter and Gordon scored with this song in 1964. And on the way, you'll meet the songwriters.
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Peter and Gordon were lucky enough to have Lennon and McCartney write several songs that the duo were able to chart with. And Paul and John also scored this cut from the Help soundtrack.

0: The Night Before and I Don't Want to See You Again, recorded by Peter and Gordon. 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
4: Hi, thank you so much, Bob McMahon. We continue the countdown with the song at number 66. And it's the first act in the UK to reach number one with their first three singles. Now, it's not the Beatles, the Stones, Herman's Hermits, Dave Clark Five, or the Shadows. It was a group that did it with these songs. How Do You Do It, I Like It, and You'll Never Walk Alone, all of which coming in 1963. That group is Jerry and the Pacemakers, and this song references the River Mersey in England, which flows into the Irish Sea near Liverpool. Here they are with Ferry Cross the Mersey.
5: Fly.

In at number 66, Ferry Cross the Mersey. The record is by Jerry and the Pacemakers. Now here's the song that the Doors allegedly stole the melody of for their hit Hello, I Love You. Doors guitarist Robbie Krieger denies it, claiming Sunshine of Your Love was the inspiration, but courts in the UK thought otherwise and awarded all royalties to the Kinks. The song they lifted is the 65th biggest of 1965. All day and all of the night, here are the Kinks.

The Kinks coming in at number 65 for the year of 65, with All Day and All of the Night. Back in 1956, this next artist enlisted in the United States Air Force, but he wasn't enlisted long. He was not happy to be not in the action, performing menial tasks instead, so he faked mental illness, and he was discharged. But he very much enjoyed his career as a singer. Marvin Gaye's 12th pop chart entry comes in at number 64 on the countdown. Here he is with Ain't That Peculiar.

and Peculiar by Marvin Gaye, coming in at number 64. Now here's a retro countdown bonus track, a song written by the man that produced it, Steve Vinay, alongside Tommy Boyce, who, not long after this was a hit, began writing all those hit songs for the Monkees with Bobby Hart. Now here are the backing singers for the Ike and Tina Turner Review, the iCats. Their hit, Peaches and Cream, went to number 36 in the spring

That was a retro countdown bonus track from the spring of 1965. Peaches and Cream by the iCats. Now back to the countdown with a song that went to number one country and easy listening, and by the end of 1965 had settled into its number six peak on the pop charts. Make the World Go Away, ranking at number 63 by Eddie Arnold.

0: Survey song number 63, Make the World Go Away by Eddie Arnold. 3 hours and 38 hits down, 5 hours and 62 hits to go. The numbers will keep getting smaller as the hits keep getting larger.
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0: That was the Beau Brummels with their first hit single, one that missed our survey. 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
0: It's time for the final hour of part one of our exclusive look at the 100 biggest hits of 1965. And we continue with the second of the three hits on the chart by the Dave Clark Five. Catch Us If You Can, coming in at number 62. Yeah.

In the fall, that was the number 4 hit for the Dave Clark 5, Catch Us If You Can, coming in at number 62. Now here's the second of the entries for Herman's Hermits, and by the way, next week we'll take a look at the breakdown and see who charted with the most on this top 100. This next song is hit a couple of times, with this being the biggest pop chart hit version. And it was done, according to Peter Noon, to pay tribute to the recently departed Sam Cooke. Wonderful World, ranking at number 61.

Herman's Hermits coming in at number 61 on our countdown with Wonderful World. Now here's a retro countdown bonus track, a song that, despite its laid-back tone, actually is about obsessive jealousy and loneliness, told from the point of view of the rejected lover. Here Comes the Night went to number 24 for them in the spring of

That was them with a retro countdown bonus track, Here Comes the Night. Now back to the countdown with another example of a song that sounds live in concert, but it's not. Just like songs like Benny and the Jets by Elton John and Get Ready by Rare Earth, this hit by Johnny Rivers was recorded in studio, with audience noise added after the fact. Seventh Son is the 60th biggest hit of 1965.

coming in at number 60, Johnny Rivers and Seventh Son. Now we're up to a song that success kind of took its writers by surprise. Burt Bacharach and Hal David used the Vietnam War as the inspiration. And given the mixed feelings among Americans about the war, they didn't think it would get as high on the charts as it did. What?

Survey Song number 59, What the World Needs Now is Love, by Jackie DeShannon. Coming up, a very unusual love story about a fictional character's love life.

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2: We continue the countdown with the first of the two big hits in 1965 for the Beach Boys. And Brian Wilson says it was influenced by the music in cowboy movies, by Johann Sebastian Bach, and by girls. Coming in at number 58, here are the Beach Boys with California Girls.

a number three hit in the summer, California Girls by the Beach Boys. Now here's a band that formed in 1958 in Pennsylvania. All of the members were classmates at Turtle Creek High School and initially called themselves the Valairs. Their first hit under their new name of the Vogues peaked at number four in the fall and is the 57th biggest hit of 1965.

You're the One by the Vogues, coming in at number 57 for all of 1965. In 1925, a new variety of peas was discovered. Called the Prince of Wales, they were bigger than the peas anyone had seen before. The Minnesota Canning Company decided, since no brand that they canned for wanted to sell them, they would do it themselves. And they called them Green Giant Great Big Tender Peas. Naturally, they needed a mascot, and the Jolly Green Giant was it. In 1935, his image was revamped to the one we still see today, and he made his television debut in 1958. Well, that's all interesting, but what does that have to do with a pop hit? Well, it's because the Kingsmen did an unusual love story. Usually, you might narrate the love life of someone in the band or someone you know, but this time, it's about the Jolly Green Giant. Here are the Kingsmen with their novelty tune, coming in at number 56. And

Going to number four in March, The Jolly Green Giant by The Kingsmen, coming in at number 56. Now back to our side countdown of the eight biggest LPs of the year. And don't forget that next week, we'll do a recap of them all in the final hour. This album included classics like Satisfaction, The Last Time, and Play With Fire, one of which we'll hear later on. Well, here's one of the covers on the LP, this one of a hit by Marvin Gaye. From Out of Our Heads, here are the Rolling Stones with Hitchhike.

originally the first top 40 hit from Marvin Gaye, going to number 30 in 1963. That was a version by the Rolling Stones from the fifth biggest album of 1965, Out of Our Heads. Coming up, the group that fended off a true foreign invasion.

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2: 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This one was the Four Seasons disguised as The Wonder Who. They did it because they had so much material, they decided to put it out under a pseudonym. Now here they are with a song that ranked at number 126 for the year, Don't Think Twice.

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0: I thank you so much, Bob McMahon. This week we're going back and doing the top 100 of 1965, part one. Now here's the second of the four hits on the survey by Gary Lewis and the Playboys. This one is their number two hit from the summer, Save Your Heart for Me.

Gary Lewis and the Playboys with Save Your Heart for Me, the number 55 song on our Top 100 of 1965 survey. And here they are again, with a song that was in a virtual tie when we did the rankings, both spending the same amount of weeks in the Top 100, Top 40, and Top 10. And they both hit number 2. But this one stayed there for 1 week longer, getting it the tiebreaker. So here is Count Me In, coming in at number 54.

Me In by Gary Lewis and the Playboys, coming in at number 54. And by the way, that was the lone American hit within the top 10 on May 8, 1965. They were at number 2, while at number 1 and positions 3 through 10 were all foreign acts, 8 British and 1 Australian. Now here's a guy whose son was a contestant during season 6 of American Idol, and he was the winner on season 11 of The Voice. But the man on our survey is Sundance Head's dad, Roy. He's in at number 53 with Treat Her Right.

Roy Head with the 53rd biggest hit of 1965. It's called Treat Her Right. Now here's another of the 11 top 10 hits that missed our survey. Coming in at number 107, Go Now by the Moody Blues.

0: led by future Wing, Denny Lane. That was the Moody Blues with a retro countdown bonus track. The record is called Go Now. The song at number 52 on the countdown is long rumored to be a reference to the Rolling Stones. However, that is not the case. Bob Dylan got the idea from a 1949 Hank Williams song called Lost Highway. It's a song about a hobo who pays the price for a life of sin. Here is Bob with Like the Rolling Stone.
1: Once upon a time you dressed so fine, threw the bumps of dime in your prime.

Bob Dylan with survey song number 52, Like a Rolling Stone. Now we conclude the first half of the countdown with the Prince of Motown. And Marvin Gaye was born without the E at the end of his last name, but he put it there for two reasons: to quiet rumors that he figured would start about his sexuality, and to distance himself from his father. How Sweet It Is, a number 6 hit from early in the year, ranking at number 51.

And Gay with How Sweet It Is, coming in at number 51. And that does it for the first half of the Top 100 of 1965. We hope you'll join us next week for the conclusion, songs number 50 through number 1. Check out our Facebook page for all the information. The Music Expert Retro Countdown is an NKF production. 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The show is produced by Michael Fox, our announcer is Bob McMahon, and we do the show in Rochester, New York. I'm Jeff Michaels. We hope you enjoyed the show and have a great week, everybody.

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The number one song for the week of October 10th, 1966 at 1240 a.m. WROV in Roanoke, Virginia is from the Rolling Stones, Have You Seen Your Mother?

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5: The Viet Cong flag is flying over the presidential palace in Saigon today, just a few hours after the South Vietnamese government announced its unconditional surrender. The Provisionary Revolutionary Government gave Saigon a new name, Ho Chi Minh City.
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4: One of those days that many Americans will never forget, April 30th, 1975, the day that Saigon fell. Hi, this is Mike Walker. Welcome to Saving the 70s.

I love music, because it's a heck of a lot easier to dance to than bird calls, let me tell you. OJ's on Saving the 70s, along with the song about Van Gogh, Vincent, from Don McLean. This one was all over the radio the year I was a senior in high school. Pure Prairie League on Saving the 70s.

0: That's why I am still obsessed with the music of the 70s this many decades later, and it's a large part of what stirred me to start Saving the 70s some years back. Pure Prairie League, Amy, on Saving the 70s. I'm Mike Walker, and there's more after this.
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0: police see people the way nobody else sees them. When they're born, when they're dying, when they're drunk, when they're killing one another. The streets of San Francisco, the city and its people, seen through the eyes of two detectives, starring Carl Malden and Michael Douglas.
1: What about the Barry case?
2: Two suspects. The boy Wonder here, he likes the lawyer. I'm still trying to track down a guy calling himself her uncle.
1: Can't you two get together?
2: Well, then we wouldn't need each other.
3: A promo for one of the great cop shows of the 70s, The Streets of San Francisco, with Michael Douglas and Carl Malden. Hi, this is Mike Walker. Welcome back to Saving the 70s. I'd love to talk with you more, but you see, I have a bustle in my hedgerow. Don't you hate it when that happens?
4: Saving the 70s with Mike Walker. There.

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0: Bad Company on Saving the 70s. Feel Like Making Love. I'd give anything to sound like Barry White when I say that. So far, it's just not working. Just before that, Poetry Man from Phoebe Snow. I'm Mike Walker, and Saving the 70s is coming right back.
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2: Now there's a blast from the past from 1970, Walt Baby Love from CKLW, Windsor, Detroit. I'm Mike Walker on Saving the 70s, and here's the song Walt was playing, The Assembled Multitude.

now I don't have to yell. I found the knob that turns the music down. Yeah. Mike on Saving the 70s. There's Pratt and McLean. The theme from Happy Days. Just before that, Overture from Tommy from the Assembled Multitude. I think it must be theme time.

Falling Apart at the Seams, Marmalade on Saving the 70s with Mike Walker. Hey, anybody who's listened to me for a while knows that I love story songs. And before Everyone's a Winner and You Sexy Thing, the group Hot Chocolate's first hit was a fantastic story song called Emma. And I just happen to have a copy of it on Saving the 70s.

0: Jackson News reporter once again, and we're here at the gas station. Pardon me, sir, did you see what happened?
1: Yeah, Dave. I was just in here getting my tires checked, and he just appeared out of the traffic. Just come streaking around the grease right there. Didn't have nothing on but a smile. I looked in there, and Ethel was getting her cold drink. I hollered, "Don't look, Ethel!" And it's too late. She'd already been mooned. Flashed her right there in front of the shop. So.
2: He ain't rude.
1: Boogity, boogity.
2: He

0: Once again, your Action News reporter in the booth at the gym covering the disturbance at the basketball playoff. Pardon me, sir. Did you see what happened?
1: Yeah, deep. Hey, Tom, I was just going down there to get Ethel a snow cone. Here he come, right out of the cheap seats. Dribbling. Right down the middle of the court. Didn't have on nothing but his PS. Made a hook shot and got out through the concession stand. I hollered up at Ethel. I said, "Don't look, Ethel!" And it was too late. She'd already got a free shot. Grandstand. Right there in front of the home team.
2: What is it calling the street?
0: Here it comes again. Who's that with it? Ethel. Is that you, Ethel?

0: More than four decades later, that still makes me laugh. Ray Stevens, The Streak. For some reason in the 70s, people like to take off all their clothes and, as my grandpa used to say,
1: warning, Southern expression ahead. Proceed with caution.
0: Run around like they ain't got the sense God gave a billy goat.

0: Bob Bellamy from the T-Set on Saving the 70s, along with the Streak, Ray Stevens. I'm Mike Walker. As of this August, I've been in radio 41 years. That's long enough to know somebody's going to pay for this mess. We'll be right back.
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0: Taking a trip?
1: What's that?
0: Taking a trip.
1: Yeah.
0: Where to?
1: Oh, I don't know. Wherever I end up, I guess.
0: Well, I wish I was you.
1: Really?
0: Yeah.
1: Well, hang in there.
2: There you have the opening for one of the coolest television shows ever from 1970, Michael Parks, and the opening to Then Came Bronson, and Michael Parks sang too. Let me fire up my trusty turntable, and I'll let you hear for yourself on Saving the 70s.

Living large in our favorite decade. Come and get your love from Redbone, along with Michael Parks, Long Lonesome Highway. On Saving the 70s, I'm Mike Walker. You look a little exhausted there. Could you use a nice cold beverage? Better? Good, good. Let's continue with the tunes.

0: You want to hear something amazing? Some people actually get paid for doing what I do. No, really, it's true. As opposed to me, now I figured out a way to do it and just get paid all the t-shirts, bumper stickers, and Britney Spears posters I can steal. Mike on Saving the 70s, there's I Got the Music in Me. Love that song. Kiki D Band along with Falling from LeBlanc and Carr. And Saving the 70s is coming right back. Hang on.
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Tedford Townsend Band, Smoke from a Distant Fire. I'm saving them gosh darn 70s along with Hooked on a Feeling from Blue Swede. I'm Mike, and first time I heard this song on the radio, I loved it, and I still do. It's Ricky Lee Jones, Chuck E's in Love.

0: Oh, that's fun. Ricky Lee Jones, Chuck E's and Cheese. No, I'm sorry, Chuck E's and Love. Chuck E. Cheese is something completely different, and so is this show. Saving the 70s is coming right back.
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Well, thanks for tuning in to Dan Swinney's One Hit Wonders. This week, we're looking at 1962. A One Hit Wonder is a combination of artist and song that scores big in the Billboard Top 40, but never repeats the achievement again. And just coming off a number 7 charting hit in March of 1962, What's Your Name? Don and Juan, R&B vocal duo from Long Beach, New York, consisted of Don Trone and Sonny Johnson. Their hit, What's Your Name, was featured on a soundtrack of It Came From Hollywood in 1982. It was also nominated to the Doo-Wop Hall of Fame in 2018. Moving forward with more One Hit Wonders from 1962. Charting at number 10, Percolator, or the Percolator Twist. That's Billy Joe and the Checkmates. Well, actually, Billy Joe was Lou Bedell. He was a music director, business executive, and comic entertainer who founded Era Records and then Dory Records in Los Angeles in the 1950s. Well, his only hit was originally recorded as a Maxwell House advertising jingle. He died in 2000 at the age of 81.

0: This is nice, isn't it? 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What a way to spend an evening. Sitting on a rock in the middle of the desert with me boomerang in me hand. I should very likely get bushwhacked.
1: Get out of it!
0: Nasty bushwhacking animal. 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Hit him right behind the left elbow. Now then, slowly back.
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0: Oh my God. 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
0: Yes, I know that, but I mean...

My Boomerang Won't Come Back. That was Charlie Drake, coming in at number 21 in March. Charlie Drake was an English comedian, actor, writer, and singer. With his small size, coming in at 5 feet 1 inches tall, his curly red hair and liking for slapstick, he was a popular comedian with children in his early years, becoming nationally known for his "Hello, my darlings" catchphrase. He passed away in 2006 at the age of 81. Hey, be sure to like and follow Dan Swinney's One Hit Wonders page on Facebook for all your One Hit Wonder trivia, comments, and requests. Moving forward with more One Hit Wonders. Number 12, Smoky Places. That's the Corsairs, a doo-wop ensemble from LaGrange, North Carolina. Smoky Places was used in the 1994 movie There Goes My Baby and in the 2006 Sopranos episode called Mayhem. They broke up in 1964.

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number 30 in March of 1962. That's Jamie Eddie Holland. Well, he's a singer-songwriter and record producer from Detroit. After his only top 40 hit, he started working behind the scenes due to a severe case of stage fright. He was part of the songwriting and production team responsible for much of the Motown sound and hit records by Martha and the Vandellas, the Supremes, the Four Tops, and the Isley Brothers, among many, many others. Written or co-written 80 hits in the UK and 143 in the United States charts, all behind the scenes there. So moving forward with more one-hit wonders of 1962, coming in all the way at number 5 in April, Love Letters. Ketty Lester, a singer and actress from Hope, Arkansas. Well, she established herself as a TV actress in the 1970s and 80s, playing the roles of Helen Grant on Days of Our Lives and as Hester C. Tarun on Little House on the Prairie from 1977 to 1983.

You Better Move On. Coming in at number 24 in April of 62, that's Arthur Alexander, a country music and soul singer from Sheffield, Alabama. You Better Move On is Alexander's best-known song, and it was covered by the Rolling Stones, the Hollies, George Jones, and Johnny Paycheck. For many years, Alexander was out of the music business, working as a bus driver. In 1990, he was inducted into the Alabama Music Hall of Fame. He died in 1993 at the age of 53. And before that one, Dear One, number 11, Larry Finnegan, pop music singer from New York. In the mid-60s, Finnegan moved to Sweden, where he cranked out some more top 40 hits there. In 1966, he started his own record label. He died of a brain tumor at the very young age of 34 in 1973. Moving forward with more One Hit Wonders, 1962. Well, this one is The Jam, Part 1. Bobby Gregg and His Friends, coming in at number 29, about April 21st. Bobby Gregg is a musician who performed as a drummer and record producer. Born and raised in Philadelphia, he's better known for his work as a drummer on several 1960s songs, including Bob Dylan's Like a Rolling Stone, Simon & Garfunkel's The Sound of Silence. He was also temporarily a member of The Hawks, which later became known as The Band. Gregg died in 2014 at the age of 78.

0: 1962.
1: Here is a tale to make your creche fleep. It'll give you poo-skimples. It's a story for Feeboke and Big Ol' Toe Peep. That's wee folk and bigger people, too. It's a story about Cinderella, who lived in a big hark douse with her mean old Mepstother and her two sisty uglies. And they made Cinderella do all the wordy dirt while they sat around cheating awklets and magging ridices. And one day when Cinderella was in the kitchen flopping the moor, the two sisty uglies came in and said, "Guess what? The Prancing Hints is brewing a fancy thrush drawl, and we're invited. It's too bad that you can't go." So Cinderella went back into the kitchen with ears in her ties, and she was just about to chickasee a frickin' when suddenly there was a blinding flash of flight. And standing beside her was a futile berry. And Cinderella said, "Who are you and what do you want?" And the futile berry said, "Oh, well, I'm your berry fudgather." And Cinderella said, "Well, may I go to the ball?" And the fairy said, "Well, that's quite a wish," but she said, "Okay." So she waved her magic wand, and instantly Cinderella was transformed into a babishing Rudy. She had a long white gap and sound, and a necklace of poopies and rurals. And on her few were two tiny sass clippers. And the fairy said, "Now you may go, but you must promise to be mown by midnight." And Cinderella said, "Okay." So she was off. And soon she cast to the camel. That's came to the castle. And Cinderella jumped out, and the first poo people she ran into were the two sisty uglers. And she was so beautiful, they didn't even Cinderize recognize her. So they introduced her to the Prancing Hints, and he said, "May I have this chance?" He said, "You're so beautiful, you remind me of Beep and Slooty." He was just about to ask for her mare and handage when suddenly the strock clattered to strike 12. And Cinderella banned from the rawl. But as she did, one of the sass clippers slipped from her soot. The Prancing Hints picked it up, and he says, "Now all I have to do is find the woman whose soot this flipper sits, and I'll know whom I've lolled and fubbed." So the next day, he went from house to house, and you can't turn that around. And soon he came to the sin where House Torella lived, and he docked on the north. And who should come to the door but the two sisty uglers? And he says, "I'm looking for the woman who sits the slipper sits." Well, of course, there were beat were too fig. But then it was Cinderella's turn, and guess what? The clipper pitted perfectly. They were married, and they have liberally ever after. And that's the end of the story of Cinderella. But you see, there's a moral to this fairy tale, because Cinderella never gave up. And as you walk down the pathway of life, never give up. Christopher Columbus never gave up. Benjamin Franklin never gave up. Abraham Lincoln never gave up. Oliver Twiddledee, who's he? You see, you don't know, because he gave up. And always remember this little philosophy. You see, some of our snubberful trawl, and some of our bubbles are trig. But if we tran had no hubbles, how could we blackignize our resting?
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0: Shout, shout, knock yourself out. Number six in May, Ernie Maresca. He's a singer-songwriter and record company executive, best known for writing or co-writing some of Dion's biggest hits, including Run Around Sue and The Wanderers. He passed away in 2015 at the age of 76. And before that one, a little funny ditty there by Jack Ross, coming in at number 16, called Cinderella. Jack Ross was a rock and roll musician and comedian. He passed away in 1982. Let's move forward with a one-hit wonder interview. And this is for a number one charting smash hit in May of 62. Stranger on the Shore. Acker Bilk, an English clarinetist and vocalist known for his breathy, vibrato-rich, low-registered style and distinctive appearance of a goatee, bowler hat, and striped waistcoat. Bilk's 1962 instrumental tune became the UK's biggest-selling single of that year. In fact, it was in the U.S. charts for more than 50 weeks, peaking at number two. In 2012, Bilk said that after 50 years, he was finally fed up with playing his most famous tune, Strangers on the Shore. He died in 2014 at the age of 85. Well, here's an interview from 2009 at the BBC, and really talks about his big hit, and you'll know how it came to be.
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2: That series, Stranger on the Shore series on the telly, was such good publicity. And of course, he played the tune through it at the beginning and the end. I mean, it stuck with people, you know.
3: Hello, Mr. Smith Burgeon.
4: Good morning, Penny. Is your mother in?
3: Yes.
4: Oh, good.
3: Mummy, you'd better come.
2: There's so many letters in it. The powers that be said we better put it out as a single under Stranger on the Shore, the title Stranger on the Shore, which they did. And off it went into the night.

I Wish That We Were Married, number 16, in May of 1962. Ronnie and the Highlights, a doo-wop music group formed in Jersey City, New Jersey. The song put 14-year-old Ronnie Goodson on the map, paving the way for performances alongside Stevie Wonder, Major Lance, and Ronnie's girlfriend, Eva Boyd, or better known as Little Eva, with her big hit, The Locomotion. Ronnie Goodson died in his sleep at the age of 33 in 1980. Moving forward with more One Hit Wonders, 1962, number 15. In June, I Sold My Heart to the Junk Man, The Bluebells, an all-girl early 60s group. Founding members were Patti LaBelle, Cindy Birdsong, Nora Hendricks, and Sarah Dash. Well, everybody knows that Patti LaBelle went on to have a solo huge number one hit in 1974 with Lady Marmalade.

0: Let's take a look at some of the news in 1962. The word thermos used to be a trademark for vacuum flasks until 1962, when U.S. courts ruled it had become generic. The 1962 groundbreaking ceremony for the Houston Astrodome was done with six guns instead of shovels. The light-emitting diode, or LED, was invented in 1962. 1930s actress Hedy Lamarr invented new technology to stop Nazis from jamming Navy torpedoes, but the idea was rejected until 1962 and then implemented during the Cold War. Her frequency hopping technology is also the basis for the modern Bluetooth. 7-year-old Yo-Yo Ma performed in front of President Kennedy and Eisenhower on national TV.
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2: The best one-hit wonders from the 60s.

Walk on the Wild Side, number 21 in June of 1962. Jimmy Smith, a jazz musician from Norristown, Pennsylvania. Well, he helped popularize the Hammond B3 organ, creating a link between jazz and 1960s soul music. In 2005, Smith was awarded the NEA Jazz Masters Award from the National Endowment for the Arts, the highest honor America can bestow upon jazz musicians. Jimmy passed away in 2005 at the age of 79. Moving forward with another big hit in 1962, coming in at 22, Village of Love, Nathaniel Mayer and the Fabulous Twilights. Well, Nathaniel was a rhythm and blues singer from Detroit. After a 35-year absence from music, in 2002, Mayer began recording and touring again, releasing albums with Fat Possum. He passed away in 2008. In 2014, Nathaniel Mayer was inducted into the Michigan Rock and Roll Legends Hall of Fame.

couldn't dance. You didn't even want me around. And now I'm back to let you know I can really shake 'em down.

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7: 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Jan Schimmick will be along with a very cool tune to play as we get started with an overlooked Jimi Hendrix track, Stone Free.

Jimi Hendrix, 1967, the year for Stone Free. This is Time Warp Radio with me, Bart Shore. Had an email request for this from the Neon Phil.

0: Well, The Lion Sleeps Tonight, The Tokens from 1961. Rich wrote me an email at bartshore@gmail.com. He said he listened to Toto's Africa that I had as a featured song of the day on my website at bartshore.com. Reminded him of that song. Wanted to hear it, so there you go. 312-869-2068. 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
0: Thank you so much. I think most people remember this guy as Hutch from Starsky and Hutch back in the 70s on ABC, but he did have this hit in 77, Don't Give Up on Us.

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1: Hi, this is Rick DeWitt from Erie, Pennsylvania. And, well, the induction ceremony into the Rock and Roll Hall of Fame was supposed to be May 2nd, but obviously that's not happening. So the Doobie Brothers will have to wait a little longer. Thinking them, I thought of their song Wink and Blink and Then Nod, which was a really minor hit for them, but at least the lyrics are familiar to most everyone. They're from the children's poem. Could you play the Doobie Brothers and Wink and Blink and Then Nod? Thanks.
0: I can. Thank you. I had to dig this one out, but here you go. Doobie Brothers on the Time Warp Radio Show.

Crime Warp Radio, winking, blinking, and nod with the Doobie Brothers. You never know what you're going to hear next here. This is from 1969, a cover song of one of the great all-time records, Let It Be Me. This is from Glenn Campbell and Bobby Gentry.

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0: paying the cost to be the boss. It's B.B. King from 1969 on the Time Warp Radio Show with me, Bart Shore. And here he comes with his Stacks of Wax. Always a cool tune to play for us. Here's Jan Schimmick.
1: 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They were part of the foundation for the Stacks record label during the 60s, amassing such hits as Soul Man, Hold On, I'm Coming, and I Thank You. All today, we'll take the following for a spin. One that did not chart in 65 on the pop or R&B charts, but has become quite popular over the years. Here's Sam and Dave and A Place Nobody Can Find.

0: Sam and David, a place that nobody can find. What a great find that Jan Shimmick came up with playing that one today here on the Time Warp Radio Show. 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
1: 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I'd like to give a big birthday shout-out to Dave Haney and to one of my very good friends, Lori Johnson. 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

0: It's one of those oldies I just kind of stumbled across and went, you know, this is pretty darn good from 1962. 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

The number one song in Hartford at WPOP, Good Guys Radio, for the week of June 3rd, 1966 is from the Rolling Stones, Paint It Black.

0: The Rolling Stones, Paint It Black, the number one song at radio station WPOP in Hartford for the week of June 3rd, 1966. 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

Time Warp Radio with the Daily Double with the Guess Who, their first hit from 1965 and Shaken All Over. And right before that, Undone, a Burton Cummings song. Speaking of first hits, here are the Moody Blues. We

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0: a forgotten recording of the song we all know best by Wilson Pickett. There's the original version, though, from Sir Mac Rice out in 1965. A year later, Wilson would cover it on his album The Wicked Pickett, and he'd have a hit with that. John Lee Hooker also covered the song in 1966, Mustang Sally.
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1: Look closely, and you'll spot a name you don't see much on theater marquees anymore.
2: 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I will waste no time at all. Ladies and gentlemen, Miss Linda Ronstadt.
1: Linda Ronstadt quit performing years ago. Her Parkinson's disease makes singing impossible. But last fall, with the help of her longtime friend, John Boylan, she spoke to a sellout crowd in Los Angeles who came to see her in person and listen to her talk about what's been a magical life.
3: Well, the great thing about having a hit is that it means people like you, but the bad thing about it is that it means you have to sing that song over and over and over again, night after night after night, until it starts sounding like your washing machine.
4: What's it like to get that kind of warmth when you're just talking?
3: I was just astounded. I mean, it made me feel good, but I was glad they didn't boo or start yelling for heat wave.
1: And you know, she's heard that before.

0: ZCOM Radio, the ZCOM Radio Hour, underway with Linda Ronstadt from 1975. That is Heat Wave and Linda talking on the CBS Morning News to start out this ZCOM Radio Hour. It's me, Bart Shore, back with another hour of music you don't get up and down the radio dial on a regular basis. And what a tough week it has been, losing one of the all-time greatest ever, Peter Tork, dead at the age of 77, and he will be missed.
1: Zilch, Mr. Davalina, Mr. Bob Davalina. Mr. Davalina, Mr. Bob Davalina.
2: Zilch, China Clipper calling Alameda. 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
3: Zilch, China Clipper calling Alameda. Self-defense. Never mind the furthermore, the plea of self-defense. Never mind the furthermore, the plea of self-defense.
4: It is of my opinion that the people are intending. It is of my opinion that the people are intending. It is of my opinion that the people are intending. It is of my opinion that the people are intending. It is of my opinion that the people are. It is of my opinion that it is of my people that the timid.
3: Never mind the
4: furthermore. It is of my opinion that the people are intending. It is my opinion that the people are intending. It is my opinion that people are intending. It is my opinion that people are intending.
5: This is not a film of the peace of defense.
2: This is not a film of the peace of defense. This is not a film of the peace of defense. This is not a film of the peace of defense. This is not a film of the peace of defense. This is not a film of the peace of defense. This is not
6: a film of the peace of defense. This is not a film of the peace of defense. This is not a film of the peace of defense. This is not a film of the peace of defense. This is not a film of the peace of defense.

0: Wow, what a great song there from the Monkees. Peter Tork trading vocals there with Vicki Dolenz. And Words, the Voice and Heart song. By the way, Bobby Hart just turned 80 years old. I saw that. And, of course, now we're remembering Peter Tork dead at the age of 77. Right before that, it was Can You Dig It, a Peter Tork vocal from the Monkees. And Zilch, another Peter Tork composition from Headquarters. I'm Bart Shore. This is the ZCOM Radio Hour.
1: Hey, let's do something else. Why don't we do Can't Get Enough of Your Love or something like that, eh? One, two, three, four.
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1: 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What do you mean, getting in tune? Well, that shows how much you're listening, because there's only one guitar in the first chord.

0: Mott the Hoople rock and roll crew, if you know what I mean. Mott the Hoople on tour in 2019, and Bad Company before that with Take One, of one of their all-time great songs, but a version you've never probably heard before. I know I didn't. Can't Get Enough of Your Love sounded just as good as ever.
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0: 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It's the ZCOM Radio Hour, also scheduled to be on tour in 2019. This guy, a unique voice to say the very least, Van Morrison. 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

0: Johnny Dash, and I Can See Clearly Now from 1972. I thought it was mighty funny. Right after the Van Morrison song, Going Down to Monte Carlo. And those two kind of blended together quite nicely, I think. This is the ZCOM Radio Hour, and I've been hearing this on Sirius XM. There's a new version out of Little Steven with Paul McCartney doing I Saw Her Standing There Together. And it is just wretched. I can't believe how bad it is. And that Little Steven actually let that one play on his radio station, the Underground Garage. That's a station I listen to a lot. And I've been hearing that way too much. And it's just awful. So to rectify that today here on the ZCOM Radio Hour, I thought I'd play you Take Two of the Beatles. And I Saw Her Standing There. This is outstanding. Check this out.
1: Okay, go on. 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

0: It's pretty cool, don't you think? It's the Yardbirds and Shapes of Things from the BBC and the London Howlin' Wolf Sessions before that with Wang Dang Doodle, and we heard the Beatles take two of I Saw Her Standing There. This is the ZCom Radio Hour. It's me, Bart Shore, holding down the fort here. 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Well, on a whim, I decided to buy a couple of tickets, take me and the wife to go see Aaron Neville. He's going to be playing at the City Winery in Chicago. So I'm going to gear up for that right now with Aaron Neville and Gypsy Woman on the ZCom Radio Hour.
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Well, there's a song maybe you're singing along with by the time it's all said and done, because it's that kind of tune. Ziggy Marley, Reggae in My Head. Right before that, it was Aaron Neville with Gypsy Woman, the Brian Hyland song. I'm Bart Shore, just hanging out here, out of work. Some of us are, anyways. This is Gary U.S. Bounds from 1982 on the ZCom Radio Hour.

maybe there's a song to get you motivated to get out there and get a job. It's the Work Song with Eric Burdon and the Animals. And before that, from 1982, Gary U.S. Bond's Out of Work. Hope you're not out of work. Hope you're doing what you want to be doing these days. I'm Bart Shore. Thanks for hanging out with me today for the ZCOM Radio Hour. I'm out of time, but I'm never out of music. Let's stay in touch, and I'll talk to you soon. I leave you today with U2.

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Thanks for tuning in to Dan Sweeney's One Hit Wonders. This week we're featuring July One Hit Wonders from 1955 through 1985. A One Hit Wonder is a combination of artist and song that makes it big into the U.S. Billboard Top 40 once, but never repeats the achievement again. And just coming off a number 7 charting hit in July of 1966, The Capitals and Cool Jerk. Now, The Capitals were a Detroit, Michigan-based soul trio. The R&B trio formed in 1962 as The Caps, but after disappointing results, they split up in 63. The group reformed in 65 to capitalize on the dance craze, The Jerk. In late 69, the group broke up for the final time. Well, their hit, Cool Jerk, has stood the test of time. It's been used in a Cool Whip commercial and for many movie soundtracks, including More American Graffiti in 79, Home Alone 2 in New York in 1992, and Calendar Girl in 1993. Moving forward with more July one-hit wonders between the years 1955 and 1985. Coming in at number 17, July 2nd of 1966, Double Shot of My Baby's Love, The Swingin' Medallions, a beach music group from Greenwood, South Carolina. Well, the band with a shifting cast continued to do reunions well into the 2000s. In 2009, the band joined Bruce Springsteen and the E Street Band during their concert in Greenville, South Carolina, for a performance of Double Shot of My Baby's Love.

number 11 in July of 1972. Amazing Grace. The Royal Scots Dragoon Guards, a cavalry regiment of the British Army, and the Senior Scottish Regiment. You can't dance to it, but it sure sounds righteous. They're still guarding to this day. Hey, like and follow Dan Sweeney's One Hit Wonders page on Facebook for lots of One Hit Wonder trivia comments and requests. A big thanks for liking the page. Moving forward with more July One Hit Wonders with a number one smash international hit in July of 1977. Gonna Fly Now, the theme from Rocky. Bill Conti, a composer and conductor best known for his film scores, including Rocky, For Your Eyes Only, Dynasty, and The Right Stuff, which earned him an Academy Award for Best Original Score. He also received nominations in the Best Original Score category for Gonna Fly Now from Rocky, and he composed music for the sequels Rocky II, Rocky III, Rocky V, and Rocky Balboa in 2006. He served as the musical director at the Academy Awards a record-breaking 19 times.

Chattanooga Choo Choo. That came in at number 32 in July 78, Tuxedo Junction. They were a studio group, and they recorded a disco version of that classic hit. Nothing else, though, to talk about here. They faded away by 1979. Hey, you can find out where One Hit Wonders are playing all week long by going to onehitwondersds.com and clicking on the station button. Now you can make One Hit Wonders a part of your fun 7 days a week. Moving forward with more One Hit Wonders from July between the years 1955 and 1985. This one came in at number 37 in 1980, Ashes By Now. Rodney Crowell, and a musician known primarily for his work as a singer and songwriter in country music. Crowell has 5 number one singles on the Hot Country Songs charts. In 2019, Crowell received the Poets Award from the Academy of Country Music for his achievements in songwriting.

0: Well, let's take a look at some of the news that's happened in July through the years. July 2nd, 1964. President Johnson signed the Civil Rights Act of 1964, prohibiting discrimination on the basis of race. The act allowed for a cutoff of federal funds in places where discrimination remained. July 3rd, 1976. The raid on the Entebbe Airport in Uganda started an Israeli commando unit rescue, which got 103 hostages off of a hijacked Air France airliner. The jet had been en route from Tel Aviv to Paris when it was hijacked by pro-Palestinian guerrillas. Three hostages, seven hijackers, and 20 Ugandan soldiers were killed during the rescue. July 6, 1967, the Nigerian Civil War erupts as Nigerian forces invade the secessionist state of Biafra. July 6, 1970, California passes the first no-fault divorce law. July 9, 1971, Henry Kissinger visits the People's Republic of China to negotiate a détente between the U.S. and China.
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Making Our Dreams Come True, number 25 in July of 76. It's Cindy Greco. She's from New York and is a singer who performed the theme tune to the popular 70s American TV show Laverne and Shirley. She also provided the theme to another 1970s ABC TV sitcom called Blansky's Beauties. Nevertheless, Greco remains a one-hit wonder. Moving forward with more July one-hit wonders. Between the years 1955 and 1985, this one came in at number 13 in 1970, United We Stand. The Brotherhood of Man, a British pop group who achieved success in the 70s. The original band members left the group by the end of 72, but new band members carried on. Well, they won the 76 Eurovision Song Contest with their song, Save Your Kisses for Me. In 2006, they appeared at the 50th anniversary of the Eurovision Song Contest held in Denmark, where they were voted in the top five Eurovision songs of all time, the highest of any UK entry.

Coming in at number 22 in July of 1969, Medicine Man. That's the Buchanan Brothers, a short-lived studio band fronted by Terry Cashman, Gene Pistilli, and Tommy West. Not much else to talk about there. They faded away shortly after that big hit. Moving forward with more July one-hit wonders, number 18. In 1961, Heart and Soul, the Cleftones, a vocal group formed in Queens, New York. The Cleftones broke up in '64, 3 years after their big one-hit wonder.

0: Let's take a look at some of the July birthdays. Diana Spencer. She was born July 1st, 1961 in Norfolk, England. Diana was the wife of Prince Charles from 1981 until their divorce in 1996. And during her life, she was a supporter of many charitable causes, notably AIDS and the Great Ormond Street Children's Hospital. On August 31, 1997, she died in a car crash in Paris. Global attention and mourning were extensive. She was only 36 years old. Neil Simon, born July 4, 1927 in the Bronx, New York. As one of America's most gifted playwrights, his plays, including Barefoot in the Park in 63 and The Odd Couple in 1965, have dominated Broadway since the 60s. Neil Simon has received more combined Oscar and Tony nominations than any other writer, and he's the only playwright to have had four Broadway plays running simultaneously. Neil Simon died in 2018. Bill Haley, born July 6, 1925, in Highland Park, Michigan. Well, he first popularized the genre of rock and roll. Haley experienced fame in the early 50s with his group, The Comets. They recorded classic early rock songs, including Rock Around the Clock, See You Later, Alligator, and Shake, Rattle, and Roll. Haley sold more than 25 million albums in his lifetime. He died in 1981 at the young age of 55. Well, here's an interview in 1957 where Bill shares his opinion about rock and roll.
1: Yes, sir. Well, Bill, there are quite a few things to talk about. I'm going to let you do most of the talking, but I'd like to find out a fact or two. I understand you started off as a disc jockey.
2: Well, you could say that, Jack. I started out as a disc jockey. I worked all around the radio station. I did just about everything. Record librarian, did some news, did some
1: lots of fun with those. Now, rock and roll. All right, it's a business.
2: Yes.
1: Quite a business with you. It's big business. Mm-hmm. Because I suppose you, without any doubt, would be the world's greatest exponent of rock and roll. What is your opinion on it? What does it do to people?
2: Well, Jack, what it does to people, it gives them a chance to relax and enjoy themselves.
1: You call that relaxing?
2: Actually, it is very relaxing. For the first time in many years, we have found a music where everybody, universally, can join in and sing and clap their hands and relax. It definitely is relaxing.
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0: The Little Dipper, number 30 in July of 1959. It's a Mickey Mozart quintet. Robert Maxwell was the man behind that one. He was a harpist and songwriter, and after penning a couple of hits for other groups, he put together that Mickey Mozart quintet and scored his only top 40 hit. Well, he passed away in 2012 without ever hitting the top 40 again. Moving forward with a number 29 hit in July of 1957, Let the Four Winds Blow. Roy Brown, an R&B singer, songwriter, and musician from Kinder, Louisiana, who had a significant influence in the early development of rock and roll in the direction of R&B. Brown was the first singer in recording history to sing R&B songs with a gospel-steeped delivery, which was then considered taboo by many churches. He had many R&B hits in the 40s and 50s. His vocal style influenced many artists, including B.B. King, Bobby Bland, Elvis Presley, Jackie Wilson, James Brown, and Little Richard. Brown was posthumously inducted into the Blues Hall of Fame in 1981.
1: I like

Number 19, in July of 1955, Love Me or Leave Me, Lena Horne. A singer, dancer, actress, and civil rights activist, Horne's career spanned over 70 years, appearing in film, TV, and theater. Horne joined the chorus of the Cotton Club at the age of 16 and became a nightclub performer before moving to Hollywood, where she had small parts in numerous movies and more substantial parts in the 1943 films Cabin in the Sky and Stormy Weather. And because of the Red Scare and her politics, Horne found herself blacklisted and unable to get work in Hollywood. Horne continued recording and performing into the 1990s. Lena Horne died in 2010 at the age of 92. Moving forward with a number 23 charting hit in 1956, Free, Tommy Leonetti. A pop singer, songwriter, and actor of the 1950s through the 70s. He had a number 4 hit in Melbourne in 1968 with Let's Take a Walk. Leonetti died in 1979 in Houston, Texas, at the young age of 50.

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1: 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We'll keep marching through the history of One-Hit Wonders next time. Until then, you have a great week.
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3: Hi, this is Bart Shore with the Time Warp Song of the Day, today featuring John Lennon with a song that was originally going to be a Drifters tune but ended up being a solo effort for Benny King. BMI has named this the fourth most performed song in the 20th century with about 7 million performances. Here's the John Lennon version, which came out in 1975 from the album Rock and Roll, John Lennon and Sting.

0: John Lennon's Stand By Me from the album Rock and Roll, which came out in 1975. That record was produced by Phil Spector, included quite a posse of studio musicians, including Leon Russell, Steve Cropper, and one of my favorite guitar players of all time on that track, Jesse Ed Davis. He's the same guy who played lead guitar on Jackson Brown's song Doctor My Eyes, and that's kind of a standout. There he is working with John Lennon. Stand By Me from John Lennon has been the Time Warp Song of the Day.
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